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1: Skies will be clear this evening with wind becoming light. Sunny tomorrow with a high of 28. And Sunday we'll see more sunshine with a high of 28. I'm Natasha Weeb. 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
2: Skies will be clear this evening with wind becoming light. Sunny tomorrow with a high of 28. And Sunday we'll see more sunshine with a high of 28. I'm Natasha Weeb. 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

A warm welcome to our program, Prophecy for Today, where we study biblical prophecy and its application to our daily life. It's a wonderful day to worship God. I'm William Steves. Let's pray. Dear Heavenly Father, I thank you that you are a God of perfect justice. Thank you that, no matter how dark the world may seem, or how much wrong seems to triumph, you are nevertheless seated on the throne, and no one can forever escape your justice. I thank you also that you are a God of mercy, and that you have created a way that your justice can nevertheless allow me to come before the throne forgiven. May I never forget the wonders of your forgiveness, and it's in the name of my Savior I pray. Amen.

Maranatha, friends, the Lord is coming. Psalm 7, 9-11. Oh, let the wickedness of the wicked come to an end, but establish the just. For the righteous God trieth the hearts and reins. My defense is of God, which saveth the upright in heart. God judgeth the righteous, and God is angry with the wicked every day. In this psalm, David expresses the prayer and hope of believers throughout all ages. O Lord, how long until you make an end of sin? David greatly desires that the wickedness of man would come to an end, but he recognizes that such things can only be accomplished by the work of the mighty judge. It is God who will establish the just, because God must see and evaluate the hearts of man. But look at the confidence that David expresses. My defense is of God. We can have that same confidence in God. Although God is indeed angry with the wicked every day, he nevertheless upholds and defends his righteous children. You're listening to Prophecy for Today. I'm William Steves. Today's letter comes from Zambia. Our listener writes, "It was extremely delightful to hear the Prophecy for Today program. It is a joy to hear the voice of Pastor Rockwood as he continues to preach the truth of God. Thank you, listener, for your words of encouragement. 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And our United States address is The People's Gospel Hour, Post Office Box 55862, Boston, Massachusetts, 02205.

0: And now, the familiar voice of Pastor Perry F. Rockwood, who is at home with the Lord.
1: Shall we pray? Heavenly Father, we bow in the presence of God today in the name of our wonderful Savior, the Lord Jesus Christ. I do thank Thee for each one listening in. I pray for the burden of every heart, the need of every life, the need of every marriage, the need of every home. I pray for young people today. I pray for boys and girls. I pray for the many who hear us in correctional institutions and prisons. I pray today for our missionary programs in many parts of the world. I pray for souls. I pray for blessing, and I pray for support. In Jesus' name, amen. We're thinking of the Lord's coming. First of all, at the rapture, when the dead in Christ shall be raised first, then we which are alive and remain shall be caught up together with them in the clouds to meet the Lord in the air, and so shall we ever be with the Lord. Then the Lord will come later on, after 7 years, with his church to this earth. And I believe that we have many Old Testament types. The fact of the Redeemer's return was typified in the lives of Joseph and Solomon. In the Old Testament, there were numerous references to the second coming, references both direct and typical, but in every instance it was his return to the earth which was in view. The secret coming of Christ into the air to catch up the saints to himself was an event quite unknown to the Old Testament prophets and even kept secret until revealed by God to the Apostle Paul. Paul said, "Behold, I show you a mystery." 1 Corinthians 15. Now a mystery is not like a mystery book. It's a truth that was not revealed in Old Testament times, but is now revealed to us in New Testament times. And that's such a wonderful reality. Now, many of the Old Testament characters were remarkable types of Christ. In Adam, we see Christ's headship. In Abel, Christ put to death by his own brother, according to the flesh. In Enoch, Christ's ascension to heaven. In Noah, Christ providing a refuge for his own. In Melchizedek, Christ's kingship. In Abraham, Christ's Nazareteship. In Isaac, Christ the willing sacrifice. In Jacob, Christ toiling for a bride. In Moses, Christ the faithful servant. In Aaron, Christ the great high priest. In Joshua, Christ conducting his people into their inheritance. And so we might go on, right through the Old Testament. But I believe one of the most important Old Testament indications, types, shadows, is Joseph. In almost every detail of his life, we see Christ typified, the son of his father's love, yet the object of his brethren's hatred, his very name meaning adding, as Christ is adding to the inhabitants of heaven by the seed which issues from his travail. Sent by his father to inquire after his brethren's welfare, he is despised and rejected by them. They plot against his life and sell him into the hands of strangers. While yet in his youth, he was carried down into Egypt. In Egypt, he entered into slavery, rendered faithful service to his master. He was sorely tempted, yet sinned not. But though innocent, he was falsely accused and cast into prison. While in prison, the place of shame, he was associated with two others, one of whom, the butler, heard from his lip a message of cheer telling of his restoration to the king's favor, the other, the baker, receiving the sentence of death. So when the Lord Jesus hung upon the cross, the place of shame, two malefactors were crucified with him, one of whom heard from his lips a message of cheer telling of his restoration to God's favor, while the other died in his sins. Surely, such perfect typification of Christ, such numerous points of analogy, are not really coincidence, less but by a divine teaching of the person and work of the Redeemer, a picture drawn by the hand of the Holy Spirit himself. And what a wonderful picture it is. Now we followed the typical history of Joseph to the point where he, through no fault of his own, was sentenced to suffer the shame of being cast into an Egyptian prison. But at this point of Joseph's life, there was a dramatic change. Joseph's history did not terminate in shame and suffering, but in power and glory. From the dungeon, he was exalted to Egypt's throne. And mark, his sovereignty was foretold years before he entered into the enjoyment of it. As a boy, he dreamed of seeing the other sheaves all bowing down before him, which signified that his brethren would pay homage to him. So the prophetic scriptures bear witness to the coming sovereignty of our Lord Jesus Christ over this earth many centuries before he actually takes the scepter in his hands. After his elevation to the throne of Egypt, Joseph's sovereignty was publicly recognized and acknowledged, for all men were compelled to bow the knees before him. Yes, it will be so with our Savior when he takes unto himself his power and sits upon the throne of his glory. To complete the picture, we find that after Joseph's exaltation, his brethren were reconciled to him, and then in wondrous grace, they are given a land to which to dwell, the land of Goshen, the best in all Egypt. So when Christ returns to earth, his brethren according to the flesh, Israel, shall be reconciled to him and receive from him the land of Palestine in which to dwell throughout his wonderful reign. Thus, as Joseph was exalted to power and glory after the period of his humiliation, so shall also our blessed Redeemer yet return to earth to reign as King of Kings and Lord of Lords. Oh, how exciting the Word of God is! How marvelous it typifies in the Old Testament what really takes place in the New Testament. And today, we're in the New Testament age. We're in the age of grace. And our hope today is in the coming of the Lord. But while we wait for him to come, we are to go into all the world and preach the gospel. We are to be witnesses unto him, both in Jerusalem, Judea, Samaria, and unto the uttermost parts of the earth. And I believe the primary purpose, the primary interest of believers is the reaching of precious souls with the gospel of our Lord and Savior Jesus Christ. And that is what radio and literature are all about. And I trust that you'll join hands with me and help in a greater way to keep every program on the air. And if you're not saved today, notice that Christ Jesus came into the world to save sinners, not good people. There are no good people in heaven. The only people in heaven are sinners saved by grace. Christ Jesus came into the world to save sinners, of whom I am chief. He didn't come to save good people. Jesus said, only the sick call the physician. And today, if you're sick in sin, if you're sick of sin, if you're realizing that you're a sinner separated from God on the way to hell, then recognize the fact that Christ died for sinners, Christ died for you, and shed his blood for the remission of your sins. This broadcast is sponsored by the People's Gospel Hour, Halifax, Nova Scotia, Canada, B3J3A1. Our United States address, the People's Gospel Hour, Box 55862, Boston, Massachusetts, 02205. 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
6: And the number one influence is how the parents are living. And again, we already knew this by reading Deuteronomy, when God says, you know, speak it all day, you know, write it on your door frames as you walk, as you lie down. Share this with your children. And so it's so true. And you're so right. None of us are going to be perfect. I don't know how many times I have apologized to my children and asked for their forgiveness, because we mess up. But that's a great opportunity for them to see, no, the Lord is real.
7: That's Dr. Holly Brand, and she joins us today on Focus on the Family with Jim Daly. Thank you for joining us. I'm John Fuller.
8: John, here's a headline. Pop culture is everywhere. It's kind of like, duh. But, I mean, it's in our face a lot, and so often it clashes with the Word of God, especially for us as Christians. I mean, going to Vegas for a conference or something, you're not going to gamble. But you go to Vegas, I mean, it's just all over the place. Gina said to me, yeah, we're never going here again.
7: Mm-hmm. Even the airport in Vegas is like that.
8: The billboards, especially if you have young boys. I remember those days. Yeah. We'd be diving to cover the kids' eyes, you know, because it's just so in your face. And mom and dad, that's part of our responsibility, is to raise up our children in a way that they can form strong faith. And how do we set the kind of the developmental seeds to be able to do that, and to help them be in the world but not of the world, right? Small intentional choices in parenting can have a lifelong impact. I think we're seeing that with our kids. I'm sure, John, you're seeing that with yours. And you know, today we have a special guest who's written a great little workbook, Christ and Culture 2.0. And she is a professor at a Christian university and deals with the young culture every day. And so I'm looking forward to this discussion.
7: I am too, Jim. And Dr. Holly Brand has served as professor of psychology at Missouri Baptist University in St. Louis, where she was honored with the MBU Distinguished Professor Award. She specializes in child, adolescent, and adult development. But perhaps more importantly, she's married to Todd, and they have three older children. And that book that you mentioned, Jim, is really terrific, Christ and Culture 2.0. Learn more about that workbook and our guest at focusonthefamily.ca.
8: Holly, welcome to Focus on the Family.
6: Well, thank you, Jim and John. You know that I love all things Focus on the Family, so this is truly an honor. Truly.
8: What's so fun is you're like a super fan. You say you listen to the program every day.
6: I do every day.
8: We love that.
7: We do,
8: and
7: indeed.
8: You do it on the app, which is convenient.
7: Why don't more people do it on the app, Jim? That was a good question you asked.
6: Awesome.
8: Yeah, it's really good. You got access to everything there at the app. So you're in the middle of being a observer of the cultural clash because you're on a college campus every day.
6: Absolutely.
8: And you're hearing 18, 19-year-olds coming into your classroom and talking about stuff. You're a PhD in psychology, so you have that great background to better understand how people think and what wires the human brain. In that context, what are you seeing on a college campus that may be different today than it was 20 years ago?
6: Oh, absolutely. So I just finished my 25th year, which blows my mind. And I would say the increase in anxiety and fear and worry and despair even.
8: Wow.
6: And even over things that are, you know, what we would consider just daily challenges, daily stress.
8: Normal
6: dailiness. Their ability to cope is really limited. And so that's a big thing that I've seen over 25 years. I've also seen the increase of moral relativism. So you get to choose what's right for you, and I get to choose what's right for me, and there's no understanding of absolute truth. I think the last data that I saw is that about 4% of people have a belief in absolute truth, which is startling. And so if you don't have that foundation of truth, the world is a scary place. The world is a scary place anyway. But they're really struggling, and this is even on a Christian campus.
8: So Holly, how did this workbook come about?
6: Okay, so maybe like a lot of people, I became really alert to the cultural rot when I became a parent, especially the parent of a little boy. And so a little bit of backstory. Tanner would have been about three, so it would have been about 2006, and it's a Saturday afternoon, and we're watching Cardinals baseball, and all of a sudden, commercial break, there was a company back then who was using basically soft porn to sell their product, and this commercial comes on, and it's a striptease, and Tanner's little three-year-old eyes were like saucers, and I'm like, oh! And I'm, you know, scrambling for the remote, and I turn it off, and then I got mad, like mama bear mad. Like, who thinks it's okay on a Saturday afternoon to put this kind of content in front of my child? And so a couple years later, we enroll our children in a local Christian school, which is a wonderful Christian school, but even I discovered Christian schools are not immune from cultural influence.
7: Right.
6: And so I would see things there too, and I just continued to complain about it. And at that time, I was president of the school board at the school. And Todd,
8: that's you, pretty funny,
6: right? So you guys know my wonderful Todd. And he looked at me one day as I was complaining, and he said, "You're the president of the school board. Do something about it." And
8: that
6: he
8: sounds just
6: away.
8: Like Todd.
6: It sounds just like Todd. And I was like, "Well,
8: yeah."
6: I still didn't know what to do. And then came the phone call. It's always the phone call. So a year or so later, I get a phone call from a dad of a third grade girl at our school. And so this little girl was describing the wedding she had gone to for two women. And the dad, who's a strong believer, he said on the phone to me, "I was so taken aback. I didn't know what to say. And I didn't say anything." And he said, "I've been kicking myself for 24 hours. So he said, "My question to you as president of the school board, how far is our school willing to go on matters of the culture?"
8: Yeah.
6: I thanked him, I hung up, and I said, "Okay, Lord." And as fast as my hand would write, 36 topics just came pouring out. And that was the foundation of Christ and Culture. And then fast forward about 8 years later, and I get the phone call, "Would you consider doing a second edition and include gender identity?"
8: In the workbook. And again, I love the style of the workbook, because this is great for parents to sit down and go through. What would you say the target age range is for the workbook?
6: So, great question. So I originally wrote it to use as curriculum in our children's Christian school. And so at the time, we decided to start it in third grade, so around the age of 8 to 9. And if you look at some of the topics, such as pornography, you might say, "Oh, that seems early." Well, if you understand that the average age of exposure to pornography is 8, we have to get into these kids with truth so that they can be able to discern the cultural rot. And so actually, first and second graders are exposed to the content as well. They just don't have their own copy. And they remove some of the heavier topics.
8: But you're really,
6: really early.
8: Yeah, in that regard, it's like elementary school age.
6: Absolutely.
8: To sit down and do this as a Bible study with them.
6: Absolutely.
8: Or prep with them. And but in there, you also talk about three pillars upon which our children's lives should be built. Let's hit those three pillars.
6: You got it. So the first 5 years of life, authority, respect for authority, legitimate sources of authority. So primarily God and parents, because there is this concept called the two-year-old teenager. So parents, we panic when our kids become teenagers, like, teenage rebellion, here it comes. Teenage rebellion is not normal human development, and it's not inevitable. And so that rebellious teenager was a rebellious two-year-old who was not properly disciplined, because the word discipline means to teach three things: self-control, character, and acceptable behavior. Well, most of us focus on the acceptable behavior part, and we miss the heart of the child. And so if you can get proper respect for authority by the age of 5, you've got a good foundation. And so then the next pillar between really 6 and 12, and you don't wait until 6 to start this, but you really emphasize it, character. Who are you when no one's looking, doing the right thing because it's the right thing to do? And what comes after age 12 is obviously the teen years. And they are going to be faced with so many character decisions that you and I can't make for them. My kids have never invited me on one of their dates. Isn't that rude?
8: I'm fun. You must have been bummed out.
6: Yeah. Right?
8: You are fun.
6: I'm like, I'm fun. I don't get to go on their dates for them. So they're going to be faced with character decisions in the area of sexuality, to cheat or not to cheat, to use AI on my homework, to lie or not to lie. I mean, it's all day, every day, character decisions. And so if they don't have the foundation of character development before the teen years, teen years.
8: I mean, and that's good. I want to make a point here because it's, I was going to wait till later, but I think this is a good spot.
6: And we still have the third pillar, but
8: go ahead and finish the third pillar. That's good.
6: So the third pillar during the teen years is identity development. Answering the question, who am I? Because aging is just an accumulation of days. It's literally one day on top of the next day. Hello, you're 92. And so if you don't have your identity solidly secure by the time you hit age 20, then everything that builds from there is hindered.
8: Boy, no, in that context, that takes me to the competition for identity. I mean, the culture is all about you know, absorb this identity, be this identity.
6: Absolutely.
8: Let's just jump into that a little deeper. I mean, when you're talking about identity for kids, I think some parents, Holly, would be thinking, how do I do that? I got a day job too.
6: Okay. Mm-hmm. It's so much simpler than we think. And it's in the daily communication. So I've been speaking and teaching and writing for 25, 30 years now, and I am convinced that the root cause of virtually every problem that every human has is lack of identity in Jesus. Mm. I really, really believe that. And so there are two basic types of identity. The first is basic identity. You are a child created in the image of God. You are of great worth, of great value, and that will never change. The other is role identity that really gets developed and focused on during the teen years. But we miss the basic identity. And so many kids are left to wonder, well, who am I? And then we find it in our role identity. For example, I am Mrs. Todd Brand. Okay? Big part of my identity. Todd had a heart attack and almost died a few months ago. Who would I have been if he had passed away? If he dies before me, I'll no longer be Mrs. Todd Brand. If I have my identity tied to something that is changeable, I'm in big trouble. Mm. So you asked how to build this in because we have day jobs. When my kids were babies, every time I would change their diaper, I would pretty much share the gospel.
8: Yeah, no,
6: might as well start in. And I would just tell them, you are a child created in the image of God. You are precious. You are so loved. You are valuable. And see, that will never change. Mm-hmm. And if you can get a child to the teen years with that solid basic identity, they can see through the lies of the culture. For example, number one reason that teenage girls give for having sex during the teen years, they want to feel loved.
8: Mm-hmm.
6: What a perverted idea of love.
7: Hmm.
6: It promises so much but delivers literally nothing. And so there's a scripture. It's in Proverbs 27:7. A satisfied soul loathes the honeycomb. But to a hungry soul, every bitter thing is sweet.
7: This Focus on the Family broadcast will continue in just a moment.
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10: 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Proverbs chapter 6 says, "My son, if you have put up security for your neighbor, if you have struck hands and pledged for another, then do this, to free yourself, press your plea with your neighbor," and in this case it would be the bank, "allow no sleep to your eyes, no slumber to your eyelids, free yourself like a bird from the snare of the fowler." 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
8: Holly, what I was aiming for is this. First of all, parents have to live it well.
6: Yes.
8: Live their Christian faith well to invite their children into that journey.
6: Absolutely.
8: And if, you know, kids are so good at sniffing hypocrisy.
6: Oh,
8: right?
6: Huge. Especially during the teenagers.
8: Oh, my goodness. I mean, it's like, wow.
6: Big
8: so
6: time.
8: So you need to be mindful of that. If you're not living the faith well,
6: absolutely.
8: It doesn't have to be perfect. And absolutely. And when it's not, apologize to your kids. When they see an anger outburst or you say something you shouldn't have said because somebody cut you off, whatever. You need to be able to say, man, that was not healthy and that wasn't honoring to the Lord. I'm sorry.
6: Right. Absolutely.
8: And let them hear you do that.
6: Absolutely.
8: And
6: they have that to gives see them, that the Lord
8: yeah,
6: is real.
8: That gives them then that basis. But speak to the importance of being authentic as an adult, as a parent, so your kids can see that.
6: Oh, it's huge. So some of my favorite research in neurology comes from the National Institute for Mental Health and Dr. Jay Geed. And so he has done all kinds of MRI studies on children's and teens' brains. And what shocker, wouldn't you know that the number one

0: none of us are going to be perfect. I don't know how many times I have apologized to my children and asked for their forgiveness because we mess up. But that's a great opportunity for them to see, no, the Lord is real, and He does redeem, and we don't have to be canceled. We get a second do-over and a third and a fourth.
1: Yeah. Let me go back to something you mentioned, which, you know, I think this is a grave mistake that we make in Christian parenting, but it is this overemphasis on behavior. Behavior is important. It really is important. But the heart is far more important.
0: Everything.
1: And I think this is, again, critically important.
0: Yes.
1: How do we address the heart that drives the right behavior and make sure the child, when they hear, don't do that, it doesn't feel like you're rejecting the child.
0: Yes. Yes.
1: Which is how they interpret it. And it's takes a little adult thought.
0: It does.
1: To make sure you're doing this well. But you've got to separate those two things
0: Absolutely.
1: And go after the heart attitude.
0: Absolutely.
1: And how do we do that?
0: That is all over this book. If we miss the heart, we end up with little whitewashed tombs. So Jesus talked about that. Think about what's inside a gleaming, beautiful tomb. Dead, rotting flesh and bones, right? Yuck. And so we just focus on the outer behavior. We can end up with kids, again, who have the character of, well, it's okay as long as I don't get caught. I'll just learn to whop my sister when mom's not around. We have to go for the heart. So when Todd and I first became parents, I read Ted Tripp's book, Shepherding a Child's Heart. Highly recommend. And I am the type of personality, I just want the top 10 ways to produce great kids. You know, give me, I've heard you say before, give me the formula.
1: Yeah, right.
0: And I'll just, you know, put out some great kids. And so I'm reading this book, and he's talking about, well, you got to get to the heart. If you change the heart, behavior follows. And this is where psychology shines, my favorite part of psychology. Behavior is just an extension of what's going on up here. So God's word is all over this. Proverbs 23:7, as a man thinks in his heart, so is he. Philippians 4:8, think about things that are true and right and holy and pure and et cetera. And so that's what you start with. You know, child, what were you thinking when you did that? Let's talk about how to change your thinking, and your behavior will follow.
1: That's really good.
0: Yeah. So often, it's so important.
2: So often 4-year-olds weren't thinking. They were just doing, right?
0: Exactly.
2: So there's such a great element of intentionality to what you're talking about. But as you were talking about your experience with cancer, I thought, well, this is where unintentionally our kids are watching us. And that leads to tech and screens and discernment, because I remember a time when I was thinking, I'm expecting my child to do something that I'm not even doing. So, you know what? At 9 o'clock, we're just going to put the phones away.
0: Good, John.
2: Mom has said that we should get away from the screens at 9 p.m.
0: Yes.
2: So I'm not going to make you do it. I'm going to do it. And when you come down to check, I'm going to be off my phone.
0: Right.
2: But this is hard in that whole area of screens and tech and discernment, because so much is flooding them. How do we set the example as parents, and then how do we get to their heart on this?
0: You grab the why. Kids are so much more likely to follow your lead if they know the why behind it. So that's the whole heart of this book, is what's the why? Why does God put boundaries on us? Why do I, as a parent, put boundaries in your screen time? Because here's all the detriment that occurs if we don't. Here's all the blessing that occurs if we do. And so we're so good at telling kids, no, don't do that. No, don't eat that. Don't do that. Don't go there.
1: Don't watch
0: that.
1: You
0: can't do that. Don't watch that. And we never tell them what they can say yes to. And so they have to hear, God puts boundaries on our behavior because it protects our hearts, it protects our minds, it protects our bodies. You look at the average teen, they don't get nearly enough sleep. Their stress goes through the roof just because they're on their screens late into the night. That's a simple reason. We're going to put our screens away because God has given us a purpose in tomorrow. When we get up, He's got work for us to do, and we need to be well rested. Simple. Getting the why behind what we do. And
1: Let me, right at the end here, let me come back and address a couple of things that we touched on lightly that I think parents really need to catch. One is, you said, we so often, and I can remember Trent and Troy doing that, what do you want to be when you grow up? And they, you know, Troy, fireman, policeman, he wanted all the first responder jobs.
0: I love it.
1: But this idea of who do you want to be when you grow

0: up.
1: Yes.
0: I, you know, in hindsight, I don't know if I spent ample time. I touched on it.
1: Right.
0: But probably not in the same way of vocation.
1: Mm-hmm.
0: So how do we as parents get that as the bullseye, yeah, not the what do you want to do or
1: yes,
0: what do you want to mm-hmm be, but who do you want to be? It's such a brilliant question.
1: I think so, too. And it really shifts the focus. And I think it goes back to that basic identity. You are a child created in the image of God. He has given you gifts and talents and abilities to love and serve Him and to love and serve others. That's our whole purpose. And so if you can reinforce that in, say, the first 10 years of life, and without even asking them, what do you want to be when you grow up? What you want to be will flow from who you already are. Hmm. And so, you know, I get so many college students, they have no idea what they're good at. They don't know their personality types. They don't know any of their gifts. They say, I'm not good at anything, which is a big fat lie. And so then you spend the children's second decade figuring out, okay, this is what you're really good at. God's given you a gift of speaking. I remember your story of your mom's friend telling you that you have diarrhea of the mouth.
0: You remember that, do you?
1: I remember that.
0: I shouldn't have said that.
1: And so...
0: and look at what happened. I'm
1: exactly
0: in a microphone every
1: exactly
0: day.
1: Exactly. So then we take 14-year-old little Jimmy and we say, God's given you the ability to speak and to communicate. I wonder if He might use that in your vocation. And it just flows.
0: Yeah, I didn't see that coming.
1: Yeah,
0: the gift
1: right?
0: of gab, I guess. But no,
1: exactly.
0: I get it. Holly, right here at the end, your son struggled with questions about God's goodness. This is so common. I love the honesty that he was portraying and how you describe it in the workbook. But in that context, what happened and how did it become a lesson for
1: him?
0: Yeah,
1: absolutely. So when our middle child, Walker, was 16, one of his friends at school committed suicide.
0: Mm.
1: And Walker was the last person that he communicated with. They were texting back and forth, and this young man had wrecked the car, and he was afraid of, you know, really getting into trouble. And it just in that emotional moment, he made obviously a permanent decision. And so Walker really was struggling with his faith. He's like, Mom, is any of it real? I mean, is God who He says He is? Is He good? Is all of these questions. And Todd and I just kind of had to stand back and pray. You know, Walker needed to do his own deep dive, and he did. And, you know, we provided him with resources. One of my all-time favorite broadcasts was with J. Warner Wallace.
0: Yeah.
1: Who did, you know, the cold case.
0: The former detective.
1: Yeah. And so I gave Walker his book, you know, Person of Interest, and said, Bud, you're going to have to do your deep dive. And he did for the next year. I mean, he talked to counselors at school. He talked to his Bible teacher at school. He listened to podcasts. He read. He prayed. He reached out. A year later, he emerged as Billy Graham Jr. I mean, he is an evangelist. He knows what he believes and why he believes it. And it wasn't just an emotional you know, outcome. It was a solid heart change, mind change. I get it. He is who he says he is, and he'll tell anybody who listens.
0: No, it's so good. You know, we did a program with Lee Strobel about talking to your teens about Jesus, and he mentioned something very powerful, and I talked to Trent and Troy, my sons, about it, and it was, if you could ask God one question and He would have to answer it, what would the question be? And of course, Trent, my scientist, thought, he goes, let me think about that, and we're eating lunch together.
1: Yeah.
0: So he thinks for like 10 minutes, and then he comes back around and goes, I think I'd want to know from God, what is that thing we're not seeing, the element that allowed you to create the universe that we don't understand? That's the scientist.
1: That is the scientist.
0: And I turn to Troy, and Troy goes, I think I'd like to know why we suffer.
1: Yeah.
0: And that's the writer.
1: Why
0: that's Troy the writer.
1: Yeah.
0: And, you know, just so much of what you're saying is from the heart.
1: Right.
0: This is who we are. Mm-hmm. And then how do we shape that as parents to guide them to a belief in Christ and then a life with Christ.
1: Absolutely.
0: And aiming at the heart. And I feel so bad for that story of that boy that took his life because
1: devastating.
0: He made some mistakes.
1: Right.
0: And those are going to happen.
1: Absolutely.
0: But parents, my goodness, it's just a car. It's just whatever. So, Holly, again, thank you for being with us.
1: Thank you so much.
0: So good.
1: My pleasure.
0: And let me turn to you, our listener. Focus on the Family is here for you. I hope you hear my heart in that. We want to equip you with all that you need to raise the next generation of Christ followers. We have lots of great resources to help you in that journey, Holly's book being one of them. 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
1: I am convinced that the root cause of virtually every problem that every human has is lack of identity in Jesus. 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
4: Three home runs in one game. That's a big deal for any player. But this was historic for St. Louis Cardinals rookie Joshua Baez because it was his very first game in the major leagues, and he broke the previous record.

0: Before Joshua Baez smashed three home runs, the high school phenom toiled in the minors for half a decade. Supposedly a powerful hitter, the number of strikeouts was climbing. His batting average was spiraling downward until the Cardinals organization intervened. In a rare move, they pulled him out of active play, guaranteeing his spot on the team, and he spent a month retooling his swing. Baez returned a different player, and in his MLB debut, he made history. The instruction Baez received was humbling, but it made the difference in his game, and in this there's a lesson echoing the wisdom of Proverbs chapter 8. Hear instruction and be wise, and do not neglect it. Welcome to Haven Today. I'm David Wolin, sharing the great story that's all about Jesus. We're in a series called Born Again, The Message of the Great Awakening. We're telling the inspiring true story of George Whitefield and the Great Awakening, or as some call it, the First Great Awakening, and it's become rather legendary over the last 300 years, which is why I've been so grateful to have someone along for the ride to help us separate fact from fiction. Dr. Thomas Kidd is a research professor at Midwest Baptist Theological Seminary. He's a trained historian and a brother in Christ with an expertise in early colonial history and the Great Awakening. And along those lines, he's written biographies on several of the people we've been talking about. George Whitefield, of course, but also a biography on Benjamin Franklin. And what's fascinating is that the lives of these two famous men are actually intertwined. The Lord used them both, working together to ensure that vast numbers of people would hear the gospel proclaimed in person as George Whitefield traveled from field to field and city to city and colony to colony. Franklin's newspapers were creating the publicity and word of mouth did the rest. Hearing George Whitefield preach was an event at that time not to be missed. Whole communities showed up when he did. And so the crowds were huge, so big often it was only through open-air preaching in a field or a town square. Only venues like this could accommodate the huge numbers, 20,000 or 30,000 people. Now, for most preachers, this would never have worked. But Whitefield had a booming voice. Somehow the people could hear him. And yes, the Lord used that amazing voice, but the power that was driving the Great Awakening, it was not mere rhetoric or human ingenuity or charisma or strategy. The power was supernatural. The Spirit of the living God moving in an extraordinary way. And this was happening at a time when the churches were desperate and they were praying with desperation. And the reason for that was because the times that preceded the start of the Great Awakening were marked with spiritual decline. The depravity of the culture at large was rapidly accelerating, and that was true on both sides of the Atlantic. So, at the beginning of the 1700s, there was a generation who, many of them, had turned their backs on Christian faith, rejecting what they perceived as the cold, dead hypocrisy of their parents, and they felt they were right in rejecting it. Now, does that sound familiar to you? Well, our world today really could be described in a similar way. And for me, that's why leaning into this story isn't just looking to the past, but actually leaning into the present with open eyes and longing for what the Lord may do in our generation. And we can certainly eagerly pray for that, that a spiritual awakening may return and may our eyes see it. That's my prayer. And as Dr. Kidd reminds us today, the Lord is in many parts of the world already working in ways like this. And he is at work, even here at home where you and I live.
1: Revival is happening. It's not just, can it happen again? It is happening again. God in his sovereignty is bringing people into the kingdom all over the world, sometimes, very much under the radar. You know, I think our most important stewardship is just to pray for revival in our local congregations and to pray for our pastor, to pray for God to bring in the harvest. And if you think, oh, well, but my church is just a little regular, church in Kansas City or whatever. No, the Lord's sovereign over that. And he can bring about powerful works through the agency of faithful gospel preaching in your local church. He can do it. He is doing it. And we should keep praying for it.
0: Dr. Thomas Kidd will be back with us in a few moments, but first, I want to invite you to immerse yourself and your loved ones into this story. And now it's possible to do that in a way that will capture everyone's attention.
2: From the oceans through the valley.
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0: The film is called A Great Awakening. 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And now, pointing us to Christ, here's Paul Balazs and Leslie Jordan, All I Have is Christ.

0: This is Haven Today. I'm David Wolin, and here on day five, Dr. Thomas Kidd, you have hung with me through four episodes. This is marvelous. So congratulations on a long distance run here.
1: Thank you, David.
0: I've enjoyed the conversation. It's on a topic that I care a lot about. We've been talking about the history of revival. That's not just interesting in terms of the storyline aspect of it, which is fascinating, and the characters that are true people in history, like the Wesleys, like Whitfield, like Edwards, like John Newton and others. But we have been talking in particular about the life of George Whitfield. And, you know, today, just thinking about him coming to the end of his race, he was on this side of the pond and preaching right until the end. And he was battling with his health there at the end, but that was something that was more characteristic really of his whole life, wasn't it?
1: He was so driven as a pastor and an evangelist. And this is another kind of classic issue that he believes in the gospel so strongly that he sometimes neglects his family, and certainly he neglects his own personal health. He just goes nonstop pretty much his whole adult life with preaching and travel. A lot of his travels horseback, preaching multiple times a day for many days in a row. And in his mid-50s, the year 1770, it finally catches up with him on his last visit to America, and just happens to be in Massachusetts in Newburyport. You know, is clearly extremely ill, but, you know, finally gives his last sermon and dies. I've actually been to one of my bucket list things in my whole career was getting to speak about Whitfield standing above his tomb in the First Presbyterian Church in Newburyport. So you can still go and visit his tomb. They had a lot of problems though early on this tells you what a big deal he was, that people kept coming and taking pieces of his clothing off of his dead body as sort of souvenirs and relics. And people even stole bones from his body, and pieces of his body would end up in England and
0: You know,
1: various archives in America that had to be repatriated and stuff. It just tells you what a huge deal that he was. So if you go there, you'll see that there's a marble slate over the tomb, so people can't open it anymore.
0: You know, that's interesting. You just told me something I've never heard before. but the impact of Whitfield is significant. My first real introduction to Whitfield, interestingly enough, my predecessor and I were traveling on the East Coast by car, Charles Morris, and he was laser focused that we needed to find this location where Whitfield had preached, open air preached. And he'd heard that the original building and kind of the stoop that he had stood on to preach from was still standing. Man, we went through cornfield after cornfield trying to find this place, and we finally found it. And I looked at Charles, and he said, I want to go pray from the place where Whitfield stood and preached. And so we did, and we went and we stood on this little stoop outside of a small church building and just looked out over a field that had nothing but, you know, tall grass and weeds growing in it, you know, totally desolate, no sign that anybody had ever been there. But I do remember what Charles then was praying, and he kind of ignited an interest for me, both in Whitfield and revival history, because he began to pray, Lord, would you do it again? Please do it again. And a longing to see what God has done throughout history over and over again, and do it again. And I was really challenged by that. I'm still challenged by that today. Perhaps all the more so when you take a look at what happened after the First and Second Great Awakening. That was just the 1700s. I mean, revivals continued as history rolled forward, didn't they?
1: Yeah, we usually think of the Second Great Awakening as, you know, the early 1800s, marked by the Cane Ridge Revival in Kentucky in 1801 as sort of the kickoff of that. And by, you know, the 1830s, I mean, you know, in terms of number of evangelical converts, especially in the Methodist and Baptist churches in America, is phenomenal. And America, you know, by percentage of the population, is probably as evangelical you know, in the 1830s and 40s as it ever had been or ever would be again. When you look at the patterns of revival in the 20th century, I mean, it really has shifted, except for, you know, the Graham revivals, which were, you know, certainly centered in North America, although they ultimately became global. The revival patterns have tended to go more fully global over the past 100 years. And so I think about, you know, there were huge revivals in Korea in the early 1900s. There were huge revivals in East Africa in the 1930s.
0: Right.
1: You know, today we know that there's massive Christian growth happening in China, but we just can't get accurate data because, you know, they won't allow public polling on religion in China. We hear anecdotes that there's massive church growth happening in Iran today, which is, should be of special concern, you know, given the war and everything. I mean, a lot of times it's in places where we can't really get media access because there's not religious freedom, but yet in some of the most inauspicious circumstances that revival is happening. And so I, you know, one application that I would make is just simply knowing that revival is happening. It's not just, can it happen again? It is happening again. God in his sovereignty is bringing people into the kingdom all over the world, sometimes, you know, very much under the radar. And so we get a lot of news about how Christianity is collapsing, the rise of the nuns, the people who say they have no religion. And, you know, you get all the kinds of negative news about scandals and churches and pastors having to step down and everything. And I understand why that's the focus of the media, but God's on his throne. And God is still bringing revival, great works of God all over the world. And I think one of the most practical applications we can make to all this is just to be faithful, to pray for revival, to pray for the world church. But, you know, I think our most important stewardship is just to pray for revival in our local congregations and to pray for our pastor, to pray for God to bring in the harvest. And you know, and if you think, oh, well, but my church is just a little regular, you know, church in Kansas City or whatever. No, the Lord's sovereign over that, and he can bring about powerful works through the agency of faithful gospel preaching in your local church. He can do it. He is doing it, and we should keep praying for it.
0: Amen to that. And also, personal revival. You know, every one of those servants of God had an individual in their own life and heart before the Lord awakening that preceded anything that God ever did through them. And, you know, thinking about the connection, really, when we talk about revivals, we're talking about large numbers. Large numbers are impressive. We sort of overvalue large numbers, I think, today, especially in the day where everything is measured, you know? I mean, it doesn't matter unless you measure it. And if you measure it, now it matters. And we're so laser focused on success metrics, even in the church. It's one of the first questions a pastor gets asked when he meets somebody else. How big is your church? Well, that's practical, I suppose, in some ways. But in another sense, it's sort of a measurement of how good are you really? And I so clearly remember listening to a class that had been taught by the late Professor Gordon Fee, whose specialization, one of his specializations was on Corinthians, 1st and 2nd Corinthians. And he made a point that has stuck with me so deeply, talking about 1 Corinthians 4 verses 1 and 2. When it came down to whether Paul's ministry was a quote unquote success, it was not measurables such as we regard them today that he was concerned with. And he said this is how one should regard us, as servants of Christ and stewards of the mysteries of God. Moreover, it is required of stewards that they be found. And in our modern, you know, way of thinking, we would think found successful. But Paul says faithful. And there is a faithfulness that does not have to be quantified by numbers. And you said it yourself. There is a measure of faithfulness that God values in tiny churches in places that no one's heard of, and pastors and deacons and Bible teachers and Sunday school teachers that no one's ever going to know. And yet before the living God, they've been faithful with the mysteries of God that were entrusted to them. And it's up to God to bring the growth. I'm so convinced of that. In the midst of thinking about and dreaming about and praying for the great numbers in revival, I guess I want to also just hold up the fact that when it comes to these things which belong to God, his primary concern for us is faithfulness and what's going on the inside of our own hearts before him.
1: Yeah. Yeah, I mean, it reminds me, we talked earlier about Edwards' Northampton revival, and the title of his revival narrative is a faithful narrative of the surprising work of God in Northampton.
0: Right.
1: And surprising is the key word there, because part of the point Edwards is making is, you know, he's a local church pastor in a frontier town, and he's just, you know, doing faithfully basically the same thing that he's been doing as the lead pastor there for the past, you know, 8 years or so. And then all of a sudden, one day, God sent revival.
0: Yeah.
1: There was not, but it wasn't because there was some new technique. It wasn't because, you know, some new, you know, seeker sensitive strategy or anything like that. It's just the Lord dropped revival on him.
0: Yeah.
1: I love that model. I love that model because God is ultimately in control of sending real revival. Now, we can, you know, generate up fake revival, you know, if we want to, but that has no lasting consequence. But real revival is under the Lord's control.
0: Yeah. Well, to that end, as we come to a close, Dr. Kidd, would you do the very thing that we've been talking about? Would you lead us in prayer, and let's seek the Lord together in this, and invite all of our listeners as well to pray with us.
1: Sure, let's pray. Lord, we thank you for what you did during the First Great Awakening through people like John Wesley and Charles Wesley, Jonathan Edwards, and George Whitefield, imperfect men, just like all of us are imperfect, but you use them powerfully for your purposes to bring revival. We are so grateful for all the wonderful stories that you've done through the cloud of witnesses that Hebrews talks about, those who have gone before us and been faithful to what you called them to do. Help us in this generation to be faithful to what you're calling us to do. Help us to be servants in our local churches. Help us to be faithful to pass on to the next generation what you have entrusted to us. And Lord, as each of us brings to mind our own local church, we do pray for revival there.
0: Mm-hmm.
1: Lord, we pray for an outpouring of the Holy Spirit, for revival, so that sinners would be converted, so that the saints would have their faith re-energized and mobilized for worshiping you and evangelizing the lost. We thank you for the ways that you're already working in our churches, and we see it around the world, even in places like China and Iran and Africa and Latin America and all the wonderful things that you're doing already around the world. We just want to be part of that, Lord. Thank you that we can trust you for these things. We pray it in the name of Christ. Amen.
0: Amen. Dr. Kidd, thank you very much.
1: Thanks. From

0: part of the original soundtrack of the film A Great Awakening. And no, it's not a musical, as many of Sight and Sound's productions are, but there is some music in the film A Great Awakening. This is Haven Today. I'm David Wolin, and I want to invite you to share this true story with those you love. Now, you've heard me, along with Dr. Thomas Kidd, talking about the true, verifiable events of the Great Awakening, but the story isn't just for history buffs. This will stoke the fire in the soul of any Christian believer and urge us to pray with the kind of urgency the church was praying with when the Great Awakening took place. That's part of what this film will do for you, but also it shares the gospel so clearly. A Great Awakening on DVD is our way of saying thank you for your gift. 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The website, haventoday.org, haventoday.org. I'm David Wolin. Won't you come back again next time? We'll be keeping it all about Jesus. It's the great story here on Haven Today. For your walk with Jesus, I'm David Wolin with Haven Today, inviting you to anchor your day in God's Word. Are you a needy person? For the sake of your integrity and walk with God, I hope you can say, yes, I am needy. Now, there is a kind of neediness that is unhealthy and immature, but there is another kind of mature, godly neediness. Our God created us to depend upon Him entirely. As the psalmist writes, I am poor and needy. Hasten to me, O God. You are my help and my deliverer. O God, do not delay. And there's one more thing. You and I are not only needy, we are also needed by others. That is how the body of Christ works. Get more encouragement for your daily walk with Jesus at haventoday.org.
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2: Skies will be clear this evening with wind becoming light. Sunny tomorrow with a high of 28. And Sunday we'll see more sunshine with a high of 28. I'm Natasha Weeb. 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
1: 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It is gone.
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1: Got him! Strikes out Cody Bellinger, and the Blue Jays have done it.
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2: Skies will be clear this evening with wind becoming light. Sunny tomorrow with a high of 28. And Sunday, we'll see more sunshine with a high of 28. I'm Natasha Weeb. 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
1: Sunshine this morning with a high of 28. Remaining clear this evening before some clouds move in overnight with a low of 14. Sunshine tomorrow with a high of 28. And a mix of sun and clouds starting the week on Monday with a high of 27. I'm Natasha Weeb. 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
1: Sunshine this morning with a high of 28. Remaining clear this evening before some clouds move in overnight with a low of 14. Sunshine tomorrow with a high of 28. And a mix of sun and clouds starting the week on Monday with a high of 27. I'm Natasha Weeb. 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
2: Sunshine this morning with a high of 28. Remaining clear this evening before some clouds move in overnight with a low of 14.

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What's it gonna be, boy? Yes or no? What's it gonna be, boy? Yes?

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3: Sunshine this morning with a high of 28. Remaining clear this evening before some clouds move in overnight with a low of 14. Sunshine tomorrow with a high of 28. And a mix of sun and clouds starting the week on Monday with a high of 27. I'm Natasha Weeb. 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
2: Sunshine this morning with a high of 28. Remaining clear this evening before some clouds move in overnight with a low of 14. Sunshine tomorrow with a high of 28. And a mix of sun and clouds starting the week on Monday with a high of 27. I'm Natasha Weeb. 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
1: Sunshine this morning with a high of 28. Remaining clear this evening before some clouds move in overnight with a low of 14. Sunshine tomorrow with a high of 28. And a mix of sun and clouds starting the week on Monday with a high of 27. I'm Natasha Weeb. 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
1: Sunshine this morning with a high of 28. Remaining clear this evening before some clouds move in overnight with a low of 14. Sunshine tomorrow with a high of 28. And a mix of sun and clouds starting the week on Monday with a high of 27. I'm Natasha.

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2: Sunshine this morning with a high of 28. Remaining clear this evening before some clouds move in overnight with a low of 14. Sunshine tomorrow with a high of 28. And a mix of sun and clouds starting the week on Monday with a high of 27. I'm Natasha Weeb. 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

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We get it. So are we. Gathering news and telling stories about our community. 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
1: 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He's hit it well. It is gone.
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1: Got him! Strikes out Cody Bellinger, and the Blue Jays have done it.
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2: Sunshine this morning with a high of 28. Remaining clear this evening before some clouds move in overnight with a low of 14. Sunshine tomorrow with a high of 28. And a mix of sun and clouds starting the week on Monday with a high of 27. I'm Natasha Weeb. 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
2: Sunshine this morning with a high of 28. Remaining clear this evening before some clouds move in overnight with a low of 14. Sunshine tomorrow with a high of 28. And a mix of sun and clouds starting the week on Monday with a high of 27. I'm Natasha Weeb. 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
2: Sunshine this morning with a high of 28. Remaining clear this evening before some clouds move in overnight with a low of 14. Sunshine tomorrow with a high of 28. And a mix of sun and clouds starting the week on Monday with a high of 27. I'm Natasha Weeb. 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
1: Sunshine this morning with a high of 28. Remaining clear this evening before some clouds move in overnight with a low of 14. Sunshine tomorrow with a high of 28. And a mix of sun and clouds starting the week on Monday with a high of 27. I'm Natasha Weeb. 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
1: From the Provincial News Desk, I'm Judy Peters. A Cavill man is facing multiple charges after RCMP say a search of a home turned up dozens of firearms and a large amount of explosives. Moose Jaw's Sean Slatt gives us the details.
2: 37-year-old Matthew Dorland was arrested in Avonlea on Wednesday in connection to an incident reported to police on July 26th. Coroner RCMP say a man allegedly pointed a firearm at another person. Police then searched a Cavill home on Wednesday and seized 43 firearms, 25 kilograms of explosives, prohibited firearm magazines, and ammunition. Dorland faces several charges, including pointing a firearm, unsafe storage of firearms, and possession of a prohibited weapon. He is also charged with unlawfully possessing unsecured high-hazard explosives. Dorland was remanded into custody and appeared in Moose Jaw Provincial Court on Thursday. I'm Sean Slatt.
1: After a big rain slowed down harvest last week, farmers are back in the field in the southeast. Agrologist Edgar Hammermeister gives a reminder to producers to not rush and to be careful.
3: There's always pressure. We're anxious to get the crop off, and sometimes we get rushed in the heat of the moment. There's other people working around equipment that the communication is very good because you don't want to have an injury at any time, but having lost time to injury.
1: The province's current crop harvest rate is behind both the 5- and 10-year averages. The Provincial Court of Saskatchewan is adding 14 eagle feathers to courtrooms across the province. An eagle feather will be available at each of the court's 13 permanent locations. Anyone swearing or affirming to tell the truth can choose to hold the feather or have it placed before them while testifying. A rollover north of Shaunavon saw one individual rushed to hospital Thursday afternoon. Hayden Michaels tells us more.
4: It was on Thursday at 3 p.m. that the Shaunavon RCMP responded to a single vehicle rollover on Highway 37 north of town. The driver of the vehicle was taken by STARS to hospital with injuries that were described as serious in nature. No other information has been shared at this time, although RCMP say that the investigation is ongoing. For Golden West Radio, I'm Hayden Michaels.
1: And that's a look at your provincial news.
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1: Sunny today with a southeast wind, a high of 27 degrees, the UV index 7 or high. Partly cloudy tonight with a low of 12. Tomorrow it'll be mainly cloudy, small chance of afternoon showers and thunderstorms, windy with a high of 25 degrees. For Monday, sunshine, a high of 27, and then on Tuesday, it'll be cloudy with a high of 24. Current weather conditions can be found anytime on your Discover Weyburn app. I'm Judy Peters.
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0: windy with a high of 25 degrees. For Monday, sunshine, a high of 27, and then on Tuesday, it'll be cloudy with a high of 24. Current weather conditions can be found anytime on your Discover Wayburn app. I'm Judy Peters.
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4: Sunny today with a southeast wind, a high of 27 degrees, the UV index 7 or high. Partly cloudy tonight with a low of 12. Tomorrow it'll be mainly cloudy, small chance of afternoon showers and thunderstorms, windy with a high of 25 degrees. For Monday, sunshine, a high of 27, and then on Tuesday, it'll be cloudy with a high of 24. Current weather conditions can be found anytime on your Discover Weyburn app. I'm Judy Peters.
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1: From the Provincial News Desk, I'm Judy Peters. Panichi RCMP are asking for the public's help as they search for a man wanted in connection with a serious assault investigation. Here's reporter Cameron Kosh with the details.
2: Police are looking for 45-year-old George Longman, who is wanted on warrants that include assault with a weapon, mischief, and breaching court-ordered conditions. Longman is described as 5'11", around 180 pounds, with brown eyes, black hair, and shoulder tattoos. RCMP say he is known to travel to George Gordon First Nation and Saskatoon. Anyone who sees Longman is asked to not approach him and to report sightings or information to police or Crime Stoppers. I'm Cameron Kosh.
1: An employer charged as a result of immigration-related offenses from 2023 to 2025 at the Swift Current Husky had his first court appearance. We get more from Swift Current's Kirsty Hansen.
3: A Regina-based lawyer represented both Syed Taha Rizvi and the company 10209-2451 Saskatchewan LTD in Swift Current Provincial Court, each facing 8 charges. The Crown elected to proceed summarily instead of by indictment. Judge Alan Jacobson granted an adjournment and the matters are scheduled to return to Swift Current Provincial Court on September 16th. For Golden West Broadcasting, I'm Kirsty Hansen.
1: Weyburn Provincial Court sentenced a woman on Tuesday related to animal neglect offenses. Reporter Natasha Weeb tells us more.
4: A woman was sentenced Tuesday in Weyburn Provincial Court to an 18-month suspended sentence after entering a guilty plea to animal neglect charges. The Crown said Animal Protection Services found 92 animals at her residence in March 2024. By May, officers found 53 live animals and 37 deceased. Defense cited the woman's mental and physical health challenges, lack of criminal record, and her efforts to create a more stable living environment. She must complete 25 hours of community service or donate $500 to the Weyburn Humane Society by the end of 2027.
1: The Provincial Court of Saskatchewan is adding 14 eagle feathers to courtrooms across the province. An eagle feather will be available at each of the court's 13 permanent locations. Anyone swearing or affirming to tell the truth can choose to hold the feather or have it placed before them while testifying. And that's a look at your provincial news.
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1: Sunny today with a southeast wind, a high of 27 degrees, the UV index 7 or high. Partly cloudy tonight with a low of 12. Tomorrow it'll be mainly cloudy, small chance of afternoon showers and thunderstorms. Windy with a high of 25 degrees. For Monday, sunshine, a high of 27. And then on Tuesday, it'll be cloudy with a high of 24. Current weather conditions can be found anytime on your Discover Weyburn app. I'm Judy Peters.
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3: Sunny today with a southeast wind, a high of 27 degrees, the UV index 7 or high. Partly cloudy tonight with a low of 12. Tomorrow it'll be mainly cloudy, small chance of afternoon showers and thunderstorms, windy with a high of 25 degrees. For Monday, sunshine, a high of 27, and then on Tuesday, it'll be cloudy with a high of 24. Current weather conditions can be found anytime on your Discover Weyburn app. I'm Judy Peters.
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1: From the Provincial News Desk, I'm Judy Peters. A Cavill man is facing multiple charges after RCMP say a search of a home turned up dozens of firearms and a large amount of explosives. Moose Jaw's Sean Slatt gives us the details.
2: 37-year-old Matthew Dorland was arrested in Avonlea on Wednesday in connection to an incident reported to police on July 26th. Coronach RCMP say a man allegedly pointed a firearm at another person. Police then searched a Cavill home on Wednesday and seized 43 firearms, 25 kilograms of explosives, prohibited firearm magazines, and ammunition. Dorland faces several charges, including pointing a firearm, unsafe storage of firearms, and possession of a prohibited weapon. He is also charged with unlawfully possessing unsecured high-hazard explosives. Dorland was remanded into custody and appeared in Moose Jaw Provincial Court on Thursday. I'm Sean Slatt.
1: After a big rain slowed down harvest last week, farmers are back in the field in the southeast. Agrologist Edgar Hammermeister gives a reminder to producers to not rush and to be careful.
3: There's always pressure. We're anxious to get the crop off, and sometimes we get rushed in the heat of the moment. There's other people working around equipment that the communication is very good because you don't want to have an injury at any time, but having lost time to injury.
1: The province's current crop harvest rate is behind both the 5- and 10-year averages. The Provincial Court of Saskatchewan is adding 14 eagle feathers to courtrooms across the province. An eagle feather will be available at each of the court's 13 permanent locations. Anyone swearing or affirming to tell the truth can choose to hold the feather or have it placed before them while testifying. A rollover north of Shaunavon saw one individual rushed to hospital Thursday afternoon. Hayden Michaels tells us more.
4: It was on Thursday at 3 p.m. that the Shaunavon RCMP responded to a single vehicle rollover on Highway 37 north of town. The driver of the vehicle was taken by STARS to hospital with injuries that were described as serious in nature. No other information has been shared at this time, although RCMP say that the investigation is ongoing. For Golden West Radio, I'm Hayden Michaels.
1: And that's a look at your provincial news.
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1: Sunny today with a southeast wind, a high of 27 degrees, the UV index 7 or high. Partly cloudy tonight with a low of 12. Tomorrow it'll be mainly cloudy, small chance of afternoon showers and thunderstorms. Windy with a high of 25 degrees. For Monday, sunshine, a high of 27, and then on Tuesday, it'll be cloudy with a high of 24. Current weather conditions can be found anytime on your Discover Weyburn app. I'm Judy Peters.
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0: Philadelphia Freedom, Elton John on the greatest hits of all time. I'm Cheyenne Nameth and hope your Saturday morning is going great so far. And the Toronto Blue Jays are in New York today for their second game of three against the Yankees. Game two kicks off this morning at 11:30 and game three will be kicking off tomorrow morning also at 11:30.
1: News that hits home, now hitting your inbox. 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
2: Sunny today with a southeast wind, a high of 27 degrees, the UV index 7 or high. Partly cloudy tonight with a low of 12. Tomorrow it'll be mainly cloudy, small chance of afternoon showers and thunderstorms, windy with a high of 25 degrees. For Monday, sunshine, a high of 27, and then on Tuesday, it'll be cloudy with a high of 24. Current weather conditions can be found anytime on your Discover Weyburn app. I'm Judy Peters.
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0: music you remember from the station that never forgets. Good morning, it's Cheyenne Nameth. And the box office new movies were no competition for Spider-Man Brand New Day. It's still number one, earning $70.7 million last weekend, and that number continues to climb into this weekend. Number two was Odyssey with $23.6 million in ticket sales. And in third, At the End of Oak Street, is at $21 million, and the new Paw Patrol opened at fourth place with $20.3 million.
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5: Sunny today with a southeast wind, a high of 27 degrees, the UV index 7 or high. Partly cloudy tonight with a low of 12. Tomorrow it'll be mainly cloudy, small chance of afternoon showers and thunderstorms, windy with a high of 25 degrees. For Monday, sunshine, a high of 27, and then on Tuesday, it'll be cloudy with a high of 24. Current weather conditions can be found anytime on your Discover Wayburn app. I'm Judy Peters.
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0: Under the Bridge, Red Hot Chili Peppers on the Greatest Hits of All Time. I'm Cheyenne Namath, and the Saskatchewan Rough Riders are in BC tomorrow night. They'll be playing the BC Lions with kickoff set for 5 o'clock. Should be a solid game if you're planning to tune in.
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1: From the Provincial News Desk, I'm Judy Peters. Panichi RCMP are asking for the public's help as they search for a man wanted in connection with a serious assault investigation. Here's reporter Cameron Kosh with the details.
2: Police are looking for 45-year-old George Longman, who is wanted on warrants that include assault with a weapon, mischief, and breaching court-ordered conditions. Longman is described as 5'11", around 180 pounds, with brown eyes, black hair, and shoulder tattoos. RCMP say he's known to travel to George Gordon First Nation and Saskatoon. Anyone who sees Longman is asked to not approach him and to report sightings or information to police or Crime Stoppers. I'm Cameron Kosh.
1: An employer charged as a result of immigration-related offenses from 2023 to 2025 at the Swift Current Husky had his first court appearance. We get more from Swift Current's Kirsty Hansen.
3: A Regina-based lawyer represented both Syed Taha Rizvi and the company 10209-2451 Saskatchewan LTD in Swift Current Provincial Court, each facing 8 charges. The Crown elected to proceed summarily instead of by indictment. Judge Alan Jacobson granted an adjournment and the matters are scheduled to return to Swift Current Provincial Court on September 16th. For Golden West Broadcasting, I'm Kirsty Hansen.
1: Weyburn Provincial Court sentenced a woman on Tuesday related to animal neglect offenses. Reporter Natasha Weeb tells us more.
4: A woman was sentenced Tuesday in Weyburn Provincial Court to an 18-month suspended sentence after entering a guilty plea to animal neglect charges. The Crown said Animal Protection Services found 92 animals at her residence in March 2024. By May, officers found 53 live animals and 37 deceased. Defense cited the woman's mental and physical health challenges, lack of criminal record, and her efforts to create a more stable living environment. She must complete 25 hours of community service or donate $500 to the Weyburn Humane Society by the end of 2027.
1: The Provincial Court of Saskatchewan is adding 14 eagle feathers to courtrooms across the province. An eagle feather will be available at each of the court's 13 permanent locations. Anyone swearing or affirming to tell the truth can choose to hold the feather or have it placed before them while testifying. And that's a look at your provincial news.
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1: Sunny today with a southeast wind, a high of 27 degrees, the UV index 7 or high. Partly cloudy tonight with a low of 12. Tomorrow, it'll be mainly cloudy, small chance of afternoon showers and thunderstorms. Windy with a high of 25 degrees. For Monday, sunshine, a high of 27. And then on Tuesday, it'll be cloudy with a high of 24. Current weather conditions can be found anytime on your Discover Weyburn app. I'm Judy Peters.
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0: music you remember from the station that never forgets. Good morning, it's Cheyenne Namath, and how about this for a Saskatchewan road trip? The Regina Trappers are representing Saskatchewan at the Senior Men's Baseball Nationals in Miramichi, New Brunswick, and they've got players from all across the province on the team. There was a great photo of the guys packed into the bus, and I have to say, that is one long bus ride. Saskatchewan to New Brunswick is no quick trip, but it's pretty cool seeing these guys traveling across the country to represent our province. Good luck to the Regina Trappers at Nationals, and bring home some hardware.
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8: Sunny today with a southeast wind, a high of 27 degrees, the UV index 7 or high. Partly cloudy tonight with a low of 12. Tomorrow it'll be mainly cloudy, small chance of afternoon showers and thunderstorms, windy with a high of 25 degrees. For Monday, sunshine, a high of 27, and then on Tuesday, it'll be cloudy with a high of 24. Current weather conditions can be found anytime on your Discover Weyburn app. I'm Judy Peters.
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0: New Girl Now, Honeymoon Suite on the Greatest Hits of All Time. I'm Cheyenne Nameth. Happy Saturday. And if you're going to be in or around Regina this weekend, or you're looking for something a little different to check out, Cirque Italia's Water Circus is bringing the big top to the Regina Exhibition Association. You're going to see acrobats, incredible performers, artistry, and some pretty amazing water-themed acts. There are matinee and evening shows today and tomorrow, and the final show Monday night. So if you want to see something that's definitely a little out of the ordinary, check out the Cirque Italia's Water Circus in Regina this weekend.
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5: Sunny today with a southeast wind, a high of 27 degrees, the UV index 7 or high. Partly cloudy tonight with a low of 12. Tomorrow it'll be mainly cloudy, small chance of afternoon showers and thunderstorms, windy with a high of 25 degrees. For Monday, sunshine, a high of 27, and then on Tuesday, it'll be cloudy with a high of 24. Current weather conditions can be found anytime on your Discover Weyburn app. I'm Judy Peters.
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0: Runaway Train, Soul Asylum on the greatest hits of all time. Good morning, it's Cheyenne Namath. And the Saskatchewan athletes have returned home after a memorable week at the Special Olympics Canada Summer Games. Team Saskatchewan finished fifth overall and returned with 63 medals, including 24 gold, 19 silver, and 20 bronze. Rhythmic gymnast Dylan Doval won gold in rings, ropes, sticks, clubs, and all around. And he also said that representing Saskatchewan and making his family and team proud was the highlight of the games. The competition wrapped up in Medicine Hat after a week of sports, personal bests, and new friendships.
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1: From the Provincial News Desk, I'm Judy Peters. A Cavill man is facing multiple charges after RCMP say a search of a home turned up dozens of firearms and a large amount of explosives. Moose Jaw's Sean Slatt gives us the details.
2: 37-year-old Matthew Dorland was arrested in Avonlea on Wednesday in connection to an incident reported to police on July 26th. Coroneck RCMP say a man allegedly pointed a firearm at another person. Police then searched a Cavill home on Wednesday and seized 43 firearms, 25 kilograms of explosives, prohibited firearm magazines, and ammunition. Dorland faces several charges, including pointing a firearm, unsafe storage of firearms, and possession of a prohibited weapon. He is also charged with unlawfully possessing unsecured high-hazard explosives. Dorland was remanded into custody and appeared in Moose Jaw Provincial Court on Thursday. I'm Sean Slatt.
1: After a big rain slowed down harvest last week, farmers are back in the field in the southeast. Agrologist Edgar Hammermeister gives a reminder to producers to not rush and to be careful.
3: There's always pressure. We're anxious to get the crop off, and sometimes we get rushed in the heat of the moment. There's other people working around equipment that the communication is very good, because you don't want to have an injury at any time, but having lost time to injury.
1: The province's current crop harvest rate is behind both the 5- and 10-year averages. The Provincial Court of Saskatchewan is adding 14 eagle feathers to courtrooms across the province. An eagle feather will be available at each of the court's 13 permanent locations. Anyone swearing or affirming to tell the truth can choose to hold the feather or have it placed before them while testifying. A rollover north of Shaunavon saw one individual rushed to hospital Thursday afternoon. Hayden Michaels tells us more.
4: It was on Thursday at 3 p.m. that the Shaunavon RCMP responded to a single vehicle rollover on Highway 37 north of town. The driver of the vehicle was taken by STARS to hospital with injuries that were described as serious in nature. No other information has been shared at this time, although RCMP say that the investigation is ongoing. For Golden West Radio, I'm Hayden Michaels.
1: And that's a look at your provincial news.
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1: Sunny today with a southeast wind, a high of 27 degrees, the UV index 7 or high. Partly cloudy tonight with a low of 12. Tomorrow it'll be mainly cloudy, small chance of afternoon showers and thunderstorms, windy with a high of 25 degrees. For Monday, sunshine, a high of 27, and then on Tuesday, it'll be cloudy with a high of 24. Current weather conditions can be found anytime on your Discover Weyburn app. I'm Judy Peters.
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0: All right, now free on the greatest hits of all time. It's Cheyenne Nameth, and the Toronto Blue Jays are in New York today for their second game of three against the Yankees. Game three will be kicking off tomorrow morning at 11:30, and game two kicks off in about 15 minutes.
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4: Sunny today with a southeast wind, a high of 27 degrees, the UV index 7 or high. Partly cloudy tonight with a low of 12. Tomorrow it'll be mainly cloudy, small chance of afternoon showers and thunderstorms, windy with a high of 25 degrees. For Monday, sunshine, a high of 27, and then on Tuesday, it'll be cloudy with a high of 24. Current weather conditions can be found anytime on your Discover Weyburn app. I'm Judy Peters.
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Thanks for tuning in. One of the hardest things for any band to avoid is the temptation to repeat themselves. Talking Heads never had that problem. Every album sounded like a new adventure. They mixed funk with rock, world music with art and pop in ways that nobody else was really doing at the time. As a songwriter, I really admire that. It takes courage to keep surprising people. Here's one of their biggest songs, Burning Down the House, from Talking Heads on Bryan Adams Radio.

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1: Every once in a while, a song comes along that just doesn't sound like anything else. Annie Lennox and Dave Stewart did exactly that with this one. Built around an unforgettable synth riff and Annie's one-of-a-kind voice, it became Eurythmics' breakthrough hit, reaching number one in both the UK and the US and turning them into international stars.

There's Nirvana with Smells Like Teen Spirit. It's amazing how connected the music world really is. That record changed rock forever, and a big part of the sound came from producer Butch Vig. He helped capture the raw energy of Nevermind, the album, and introduced the world to Nirvana. A few years later, Butch stepped out from behind the mixing desk and co-founded the band Garbage and helped create another unmistakable sound, this time as producer, songwriter, and drummer. Funny how one creative person can leave fingerprints on so many great records. Here's Garbage with Stupid Girl on Bryan Adams Radio.

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7: Partly cloudy tonight with a low of 12. Tomorrow it'll be mainly cloudy, small chance of afternoon showers and thunderstorms. Windy with a high of 25 degrees. For Monday, sunshine, a high of 27. And then on Tuesday, it'll be cloudy with a high of 24. Current weather conditions can be found anytime on your Discover Wayburn app. I'm Judy Peters.
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Hello, I'm Bryan Adams, and this is Bryan Adams Radio. Thanks for tuning in. It's one thing to have success as part of a band. It's another to step out and prove you can do it on your own. And that is exactly what George Michael did with Faith. After Wham, there were plenty of people wondering what came next. And George answered that with an album that won a Grammy for Album of the Year and showed the world he wasn't just a pop star. He was a remarkable songwriter, producer, and performer. It all started with this one.

Sometimes writing a great song is only half the story. The other half is finding the artist who can make it their own. This next one was written by Canadian Eddie Schwartz, but once Pat Benatar got a hold of it, there was no looking back. She brought the confidence, the attitude, and one of the great rock voices of her generation. Some songs just find the perfect home. Here's my friend Pat Benatar with Hit Me With Your Best Shot on Bryan Adams Radio.

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5: Partly cloudy tonight with a low of 12. Tomorrow, it'll be mainly cloudy, small chance of afternoon showers and thunderstorms. Windy with a high of 25 degrees. For Monday, sunshine, a high of 27. And then on Tuesday, it'll be cloudy with a high of 24. Current weather conditions can be found anytime on your Discover Wayburn app. I'm Judy Peters.
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This is Brian Adams, and you're listening to Brian Adams Radio. Up next, the Eagles. This one's from Hotel California, the first album to feature Joe Walsh. And Joe, alongside Don Henley and Glenn Frey, wrote a song that, despite the title, wasn't meant to celebrate the fast lane. It was meant as a warning. The excess, the parties, the endless chase for more. It's one of rock's great cautionary tales, even if a lot of people hear it as the exact opposite. Then again, judging by the stories, I think the Eagles probably did enough research to write it convincingly

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Sometimes the biggest songs come along when you're not even looking for one. Glenn Frey had already conquered the world with the Eagles when he was invited to an early screening of the film Beverly Hills Cop. A few weeks later, a demo landed on his doorstep from songwriters Keith Forsey and Harold Faltermeyer, asking if he'd be interested in recording it for the film. He said yes. The result was the biggest solo hit of his career and one of the defining movie songs of the 80s. Not a bad day's work. Here's Glenn Frey, The Heat Is On Brian Adams.

Club Affair, we move now to The Love of a Lifetime. How's that for a segue? I'm Brian Adams, and thanks for checking out Brian Adams Radio. You know, the band Firehouse could rock with the best of them, but like so many great bands from the glam metal era, it was a power ballad that introduced them to a whole new audience. Love of a Lifetime became their biggest hit and proved they could do more than crank the amps. They could write a song that connected on a completely different level. Sometimes all you need is a great melody and an honest lyric. Here's Firehouse, Love of a Lifetime, on Brian

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7: Partly cloudy tonight with a low of 12. Tomorrow it'll be mainly cloudy, small chance of afternoon showers and thunderstorms. Windy with a high of 25 degrees. For Monday, sunshine, a high of 27, and then on Tuesday, it'll be cloudy with a high of 24. Current weather conditions can be found anytime on your Discover Weyburn app. I'm Judy Peters.
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More music and more stories here on Brian Adams Radio. This next song actually started as a jam between Mick Jagger and Ronnie Wood before Ron had even joined the Rolling Stones. And here's an interesting thing about this song, which I didn't even know. David Bowie is on background vocals. He's also joined by Willie Weeks on bass, Kenny Jones was on drums, and by the time Keith Richards added his guitar parts, they realized they had something special. It's only rock and roll, but I like it. The Rolling Stones are on Brian Adams Radio. Yeah,

Hey, thanks for listening to Bryan Adams Radio. When the Fine Young Cannibals first recorded this next song, it actually had a different title. It was called She's My Baby. Singer Roland Gift sang it in his regular voice, and nobody in the band was convinced they had a hit. So they went back in, changed the title to She Drives Me Crazy, and Roland tried singing it in that unmistakable falsetto. And suddenly, everything clicked. It was a number one hit in the U.S. and Canada for the Fine Young Cannibals. She Drives Me Crazy on Bryan Adams Radio.

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4: Partly cloudy tonight with a low of 12. Tomorrow it'll be mainly cloudy, small chance of afternoon showers and thunderstorms. Windy with a high of 25 degrees. For Monday, sunshine, a high of 27. And then on Tuesday, it'll be cloudy with a high of 24. Current weather conditions can be found anytime on your Discover Weyburn app. I'm Judy Peters.
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0: that, we find ourselves at the end of another week of great rock and roll. Thanks for joining. Hope to see you back next week. Same time, same place. Until then, you know the drill. Keep rocking, keep smiling, and roll the punches.
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